Have you tried it? 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

you know, down in the country, when we would clap, we would all clap and move like this. Come on, everybody. Anybody from North Carolina? Anybody from Georgia and Florida and South Carolina? Y'all know what I'm talking about. Just 'cause you in L.A. Come on, let's do it like we used to do it.

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Somebody say yes. 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Thank you, Jesus. 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

your hands together like this. I want everybody to get on your feet. 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Y'all go back. 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

0: be recorded in our generation said to the Lord, say, oh, I want to see. 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
1: we're living in a day and time. We're being politically correct. It's popular. Let me turn that around again. We're living in a day and time where everybody's saying the name of God, but nobody wants to say the name Jesus. We don't want to offend the Muslims. We don't want to offend the Jews. We don't want to offend the Arabs. And so therefore we crucify him of flesh. But I want you to know that there will come a time when every Muslim, when every Buddhist, when every Jew will have to get down on their knees and have to confess that at the name of Jesus, every knee shall bow. So I want every blood-washed believer to not wait until then. And if you've ever

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Somebody knows what I'm talking about. But there were angels shielding and protecting me. I wrote a song that says, God blocked it. He wouldn't let it be so. Can I get a witness in here that knows that God is a refuge in the time of storm? Hallelujah!

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1: Thank you, God, for giving us our identity in you. 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You've called us by name.

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1: 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Listen. I wish you could see yourself in the future. 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'Cause everything he said he would do, God did. Everything you

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1: 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If you have information about any crime or have witnessed any violence, call 816-474-TIPS. That's 816-474-TIPS. 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

your life as a believer, when you're going to question if God is really on your side. And the reason why you're questioning it is because of the simple fact it seems like the devil is hitting you with everything that he can possibly throw at you. But you need to understand something, beloved. 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And the only reason why the devil is hitting you like he's hitting you is because he has literally peeked into your future. And he's

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who have been working in the vineyard for the Lord for what seems like a lifetime. You have dreamed and you've worked towards things that you've wanted to accomplish for yourself. But somehow your biggest goals always seem to be just out of your reach. But the Lord told me to tell you that He knows who you are. Yes, He's seen your work, and He's also seen your tears. And He wants you to know today that you're not forgotten. He's here to reward you for all your faithfulness. For He said in His word that if you will delight yourself in Him, He will give you the desires of your heart. In other words, not only will He give you what you need, but He promised to give you whatever you want. So don't get discouraged. Don't give up. Hang in there and prepare yourself for your blessing. It's your time now.

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When God is in it, there is no limit.

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1: He cannot fail. 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

parents and grandparents. 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
5: 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I got you. 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

Gospel 1590, 106.1 FM, Kansas City's number one for gospel music. That was Marcus Jordan with Thank You. And I want to say thank you so much for having us on this beautiful Friday morning as we lead up to Labor Day weekend. It should be

0: a pretty sunshiny Labor Day weekend. It's going to be hot, though. Right now, 82 degrees. We're going to get up to 98 for a high today. Going to be a hot, hot day. We do have that heat advisory in place until Tuesday evening. So definitely as you're getting out and about this Labor Day weekend, do make sure you're staying cool, staying hydrated, and you know, definitely check in on your neighbors, especially those that are elderly. 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

0: Gospel 1590, 106.1 FM, Kansas City's number one for gospel music. That was You Are by Fresh Start Worship, and I am your brother Sean. Thank you so much for having me on this beautiful Friday before Labor Day weekend. You know, a lot of people had the day off today. I realized that because traffic was really easy on the way into work today, and our offices are closed as well. So sorry if you needed something from our offices today. They will be open again on Tuesday. But you know, as we're heading into the Labor Day weekend, it's gonna be a hot weekend. We do still have that heat advisory until Tuesday evening. So definitely, as you get out and about this weekend, make sure you're staying cool, staying hydrated, check in on your elderly neighbors. And then don't forget that we all have a role to play in keeping our neighborhoods and communities safe. So if you know anything about any unresolved shootings, murders, or really just any violent crimes, contact the TIPS hotline, 816-474-8477. You will remain anonymous, so let's help bring justice to our community and the families that are still suffering. That phone number one more time, 816-474-8477. Let's stop the violence and end the silence, especially with everything that's been going on recently. You know, you had that big shooting in Lee Summit, and you know, every day I come in and I look at the news websites and I see what the top stories are, and it's just violence here in Kansas City. And you know, again, if you see something, you say something. That phone number one more time, 816-474-8477. We want you all to have a safe and blessed Labor Day weekend. And again, thank you so much for having us on. We are Kansas City's number one for gospel music. 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

Gospel 1590, 106.1 FM, Kansas City's number one for gospel music. That was Kalante Gavin with At the Meeting, and I am your brother Sean. Always a blessing to be here with you. Thank you so much for having me on this beautiful Friday morning the Lord provided for us. Right now, 87 degrees in Kansas City. We are going to get up to 98 degrees for a high today. And pretty much all weekend long, we're going to be at a similar temperature. Pretty much all weekend long, pretty, you know,

0: sunny, high 90s. So it's going to be a hot, hot Labor Day weekend. We do have that heat advisory in place until Tuesday evening. So as you're getting out and about this Labor Day weekend, make sure you're doing a couple things for me. Staying cool, staying hydrated, checking on your neighbors. 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Again, I'm your brother Sean. Thank you so much for having us on. It is always a blessing to be here with you, doing what we've done for the last 76 years, making sure your day is full of all the gospel and all the praise you need. 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
1: God bless you, my friends. This is Bishop Ben Stevens of the Trinity Temple Church of God in Christ, and welcome to the Love to Life broadcast. I'm believing that God is going to meet you in a very, very special way. I want you to call a neighbor, call a friend, get somebody on the line, and I want you to let them know that God has something special for them today. Let's get ready now to go into a time of worship, and let's hear what God has to say to His church.
2: Come on, open it. Psalm 118. Watch this. Look at what it says. Verse 1. What does it say? Oh, give thanks to the Lord. Why? For He is good, for His endures. All right, go to verse 2. Come on, come on. Verse 2. Let the house of Aaron now say, His mercy endures. Come on, let's keep going. His mercy endures. Come on, let's go. Let those who fear the Lord now say,
3: His mercy endures forever.
2: Come on. I called in distress. What'd He do? He answered me and set me in a broad place. Come on. The Lord is, I will not fear. Come on, read it. Who helped me? Therefore, I shall see my desire. Keep reading the book. Then to put your confidence in, keep reading the book. Put your confidence in, keep reading the book. Keep reading the book. Keep reading the book. Keep reading the book. That I might fall, but the Lord. Keep reading the book. Keep reading the book.

do this morning. I got a reason to rejoice. I tell you why we're shouting. I love God. He's amazing. That his word is always congruent with his worship. I said again, the word is congruent with the worship. I didn't know that the service was going to flow like this. The Holy Ghost this morning, I just had one verse. Holy Spirit said, read the whole chapter. And as I start reading that chapter last night, I said, oh no, we got to read the whole portion of this. Now, of course, Psalm does not have chapters because it is a poem. It is a song. So songs are not broken into chapters. They are stanzas. But nevertheless, Psalm 118. So when you read this week, you recognize it is the song of thanksgiving for God's steadfast love, of deliverance and of victory after a period of turmoil and distress. This was written by the time the children of Israel had come out of bondage, had come out of slavery. It was a time that God had brought them out. They called unto God and God answered them. Is there anybody that's ever been in a trying place and God answered your prayers? When you recognize that God brings you out, then you recognize you have a reason to praise him. I tell people all the time that you cannot appreciate what it is to be full until you've been hungry. You cannot appreciate what it is to have money until you've never had any. You cannot appreciate a good situation until you've been in a bad situation. Sometimes people have it good and don't really know because they've been spoiled. This is why we recognize that whenever God does anything for you, it is appropriate to give God praise. Look at your neighbor and tell him it's always appropriate to give God praise. Psalm 118, for you biblical scholars, stands as one of the most significant Bible poems that has ever been shaped and transformed. This particular poem now is going to alter how we look at worship and devotion and theological reflection. Across centuries and cultures, this particular song has always stood out as the literary context that moves gracefully between God and his people, giving the believer confidence to know that if God did it before, God has the authority and the power to do it again. I don't know who I'm preaching to this morning, but I've come to tell you that God did not bring you this far to leave you. I need you to understand that the same God that was with Daniel as he was in the lion's den, the same God that stood with Shadrach, Meshach, and Abednego as they were in the fiery furnace, the same God that was with Jesus on the cross, he is the same God that is going to pick you up, turn you around, and push you to your place of purpose. If you don't mind, nudge somebody and tell them he's the same God. Oh God. Psalm 118 opens up with our writer as King David acknowledging God for his miraculous intervention and that God distributes mercy accordingly to his people. You only need mercy when you're guilty. For those of you that are writing notes, recognize that mercy is needed for the guilty. When I have fallen short of his glory, when I have made some mistakes, God gives me his mercy. God says now that I'm not going to kill you, but I'm going to give you a chance to get it right. Is there anybody that can agree with me that God, I thank you that you didn't leave me in my mess. Thank you that you did not leave me in my addiction. Thank you you did not leave me in my circumstance or my situation. Thank you, Father, that you delivered me in my dysfunction. Father, I thank you that when I was stuck on stupid, you still had a process and a plan. I thank God that God still covered me when I could not cover myself. God kept me when I could not keep myself. When I was doing stuff that I knew better, God still had a plan for me. Is there anybody that can dance this morning because you recognize that it could have been a different way? This story of my life could have turned out a whole different way. But I thank God that I'm here today, not because
because I dotted every I, and it surely is not because I crossed every T. I done some stuff that God should have took me out a long time ago. I've been in some places that I had no business being in. I went down some roads I had no business going down. But I thank God that when I got down the end of the road, there was somebody that said, you can still make a U-turn. Do I have any U-turn folk in the house to say I was going the wrong way and I was glad about it, but love lifted me. When nothing else could help, God stepped in and made a way. God opened up my eyes. I almost gave up, but God told me to hang on in there and hold on. So it is here now that we've come to this conversation. God has heard their penitence and their cry for restitution and reconciliation. I thank God that God does not hold grudges. I thank God that God does not have a history book of everything that I've done and he holds it against me. I thank God that if I call unto him, he still answers me and he shows me love. He still shows me kindness. There will be people that will take your past and put it up your nose. There will be people that will always try to put in front of you who you used to be and where you are. But I thank God that when I got into the Word of God, I thank God that when I got saved, the Bible said that if any man or woman be in Christ, he or she is a new creature. All things are passed away, and behold, all things have become new. And you ain't got no heaven or hell to put me in. So like what the book said, I don't care what you think about me. I don't care what you got to say about me. You didn't make me, so you can't break me. You ain't gonna take me nowhere. You ain't putting no money in my pocket. I ain't got nothing to prove to you. It is for God I live, and for God I'll die. You can kick rocks with no socks. I made up in my mind that I'm going with Jesus all the way, because greater is he that is within me than he that's within the world. And I believe that I'm just going to look to the hills from which cometh my help. My help comes from the Lord. So I thank God that God loves me with my broken self. God blesses me in spite of me. And when you've come through the fire and the rain, the sickness and the pain, you recognize that it was only God that brought you out, because you should have died where you were. You should have succumbed to the pressure. You should have given up to the pain. But God still had a process. Oh, give thanks unto the Lord. Why? Because he is good. Why is he good? Because he's God. That's why Psalm 100 says, enter into his gates with thanksgiving. Enter into his courts with what? Praise. Praise that is not seen. Praise that is not heard. It's not praise. You can't praise cute. Look at your neighbor and testify and tell them you can't praise cute. You can worship God quietly. You can worship God in your prayer closet. But when you go praise God, it comes from the Hebrew word hallel. That means you got to make some noise. That's why when you praise God, you got to clap your hands. You got to open up your mouth. You got to have some movement. You can't be cute praising God, because when God brought you out of your situation, when God pulled you out of that stupor, when God pulled you out of that bad relationship, when you thought you was going to lose your mind, you didn't know how things were going to turn out, but look at you now. So when I look in the mirror and I thank God that you don't see what you used to be, because I think like a new man, I walk like a new woman, I talk like somebody saved. Is anybody here this morning that can say, when I think back, when I look back over my life and think things over, I can truly say it wasn't nobody but Jesus. Wasn't no program that kept me. Wasn't no counseling that kept me. It wasn't counseling, it was canceling. God had to cancel some stuff. I thank God that every addiction has been broken. Every generational curse has been broken. I'm walking in new authority. I'm walking in new dynamics. I'm taking dominion over my life. Why? Because God is
God is good, for his mercy endureth forever. It is here now that we begin to look at this, that love covers a multitude of sin, and love forgives and gives mercy. So when you really talk about this Hebrew word, everyone say the Hebrew word for mercy, it is hesed. Everyone say hesed. Uh-huh. You cannot get mercy where there is a lack of love. So in order for God to give you mercy that cause you to live, he first has to love you. That's why John 3:16 is so powerful. For God so loved the world that he gave his only begotten son, that whomsoever believeth in him should not perish but have everlasting life. I'm a survivor walking in favor because I recognize that God should not have allowed me to get to this place, but I'm a miracle. If you don't mind, just touch yourself and say, I am a miracle. How do you know you are a miracle? Is because I did not die in my mess. I'm a miracle because I recognize that I am walking in God's favor. How do you know you have favor? I have favor because my failure was not final. Oh God, help me. I thank God that even in my mistakes, God still allows me to become ministry. I thank God that sometimes I've gone off the beaten path, but God still finds you back where you're supposed to be. So I'm rejoicing. So rejoicing is not just a response to God's deliverance of blessings, but rejoicing is a decision. Therefore, you must choose to rejoice. Rejoicing is a choice. Therefore, that you rejoice in the good times and you dance and rejoice in the bad times. How in the world, Bishop Stevens, are you telling me that I'm rejoicing in the bad times? I understand rejoicing in good times, but you got to learn how to dance in bad times. Why are you dancing in bad

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So I'm dancing through my diagnosis. I'm dancing through my disappointment. I'm dancing in the midst of my dilemma. And sometimes you gotta dance in the devil's face while the devil told you what you could not do. Oh, you ain't seen

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It tried to break me, but I'm still dancing. I'm not gonna have a nervous breakdown, because if God be... Sometimes you gotta learn how to praise God in the midst of your situation. Because though he slay me, thus will I trust him. I need you to grab three people and tell them, don't stop dancing. So dancing is, rejoice is a daily decision. I gotta close, but rejoice is a daily decision. It is a spiritual discipline. Therefore, I don't rejoice because it feels good. I rejoice because he's God. Somebody on Instagram dropped that for me. I'm not rejoicing because it feels good. I'm rejoicing because he's God. So every new day God blesses me with, I have to rejoice. I gotta rejoice because the devil was reaching for me and death wanted me, but God is still holding on to me. I'll never forget, I watched one day a little girl was in her daddy's arms, and here came her uncle, but her uncle reached for her and he said, come here niece, but the niece was still in her daddy's arms. And even though that was her uncle, she didn't want to leave her daddy. And what I saw when the uncle reached to grab her, she grabbed her daddy's neck, put her cheek to her daddy's cheek, and said, I'm not going. God told me to tell some of y'all, you've been reaching for the wrong thing. But if you can stay in your daddy's hands, God said, death is trying to come for you. But you got to get next to God, set your face like a flint, and say, I'm not going. I'm going to live. I don't know who I'm preaching to this morning, but God told me to tell you, you got to let it drop in your spirit. I'm going to live. Death, you can reach for me. Cancer, you can reach for me. Diabetes, you can reach for me, but I ain't going nowhere. Sometime you got to tell the devil, I'm still here and I ain't going nowhere. Is there anybody this morning that would declare the work of the Lord? Therefore, I don't fear what man can do to me, because the Lord is my light and my salvation. Whom shall I fear? The Lord is the strength of my life. Of whom shall I be afraid? It is here now that David said, the Lord is not only my strength, but he's also my song. Oh God, I want to help somebody this morning. God, give you a song again. I want God to put a song back in your spirit, that you wake up having joy bells ringing in your soul. Some of y'all have allowed life to hit you and wipe the smile off your face. But God told me to tell you that I'm restoring your smile back. I'm restoring your joy back. I'm giving you your peace back. And I'm just giving you your peace back. I'm giving it all back to you. Is there anybody this morning say, I want it all? The Lord is my everything. And when God is your everything, you can get anything. Isaiah

0: brings you out, but God brings you through. David declares that I shall not die, but I shall live. If you don't mind, lean on your neighbor and just holler, live. You ain't got the right one. Lean on another neighbor and just holler, live. Oh, God, I don't know who I'm preaching to this morning, but just touch your neighbor in front of you and say, live. Now lay hands on yourself and just holler, live. I just needed to get into your spirit until you stop talking negative. I need you to live until you stop looking at the bad report. I need you to live. And living is not just breathing, but living is having a mindset that I woke up this morning with my mind and it was stayed on Jesus. Living is more than going through the motions, but it's being able to tell the devil, not today, devil. I'm walking with Jesus and I'm going all the way. I just need you to put it in the atmosphere. Somebody hallelujah. I came to tell you to live this morning. Somebody hallelujah. It is here now that the Bible says that by the time we get to Psalm 118 and verse 24, the Bible said, this is the day that the Lord has made, and I will rejoice and be glad in it. Well, I had to ask the question, this is, look at your name and say, this is, these two words are speaking to the present. These two words are speaking to you right now. These two words, as the text begins to transition from all that God had done to what God was doing in the moment. God said, when you get to Trinity, he said, Brother Stevens, I want you to tell them that we're celebrating 50 years. We're talking about what all that God has done over the last 50 years. He said, but please don't let them forget that the same God that got them here is the same God that's going to take them the next level. He said, don't forget, there's a miracle in the moment. God said, I'm healing right now. I'm delivering right now. I'm blessing right now. I'm not your cliche preacher to tell you that a blessing is on the way. The devil is a liar. There's somebody here this morning. You can't wait another day. If my brother was here, Marvin Sapp, or if my brother was here, he'd tell you that I'm needing God to do it right now. Is there anybody here that would say, Lord, do it right now? I've come to tell you, I got another brother. If he was here, he'd tell you, not another second, not another minute, but I need God now. Is there anybody here that would say, I need God now? I need his direction now. I need his anointing now. God said, challenge them to recognize the right now. Somebody holler right now. It is here now as I go. I gotta close. He said, this is. He said, tell them the urgency of the minute. He said, tell them what I'm doing right now. And I said, God, I'll tell them. He says, please, this is the day. He says, remind them 24 hours, 1,440 minutes, 86,400 seconds. He says, remind them of the urgency of the moment. Tell them that I'm moving right now. Tell them don't allow what happened yesterday to deviate from what I'm doing today. I quote the Reverend Dr. Elijah Mays. Benjamin Elijah Mays, as he was speaking to the men at Morehouse, he began to educate them on the theology of 1 minute. He says, I only have just a minute, only 60 seconds in it. Forced upon me, can't refuse it. Didn't seek it, didn't choose it. But it's up to me how I use it. I must suffer if I lose it. Give an account for it if I abuse it. Just a tiny little minute, but eternity is in it. Today I come to tell you, this is the day. What is special about today? Today, as you recognize that whatever you don't do today, you'll have to apologize for tomorrow. So he says, this is the day. You must remember that yesterday is history. Tomorrow is a mystery. Today is a present. So we call it a gift. He says, tell them that this is the day that the Lord has made. So he said, therefore, before you were formed in your mother's womb, I had an anointing and I had a calling on today. Why do I have to dance today? I got to dance today because somebody didn't wake up today. So therefore, every time you wake up and your feet hit the floor, the devil got to back up and say, oh man, I got another day. You got to recognize that if you woke up today, you made the wake up list. So why am I dancing? I'm dancing because somebody didn't wake up today. And if I get a reasonable portion of health and strength, I got to give him all I got today. The Lord made this day. So he knew the heavens and the earth. He knew who was going to be dead. He knew who was going to live. But if God lets you live today, God says, I need you to praise me today. Blessed is the Lord who loads me with benefits. Today is my day. If you don't mind, lay hands on yourself and say, today is my day. Therefore, if I'm breathing, I'm winning. God said, if you woke up this morning, you're winning because this is the day. Is there anybody here that would say, Lord, I thank you because this is the day. And if this is God's day, then this is my day. That means I gotta be great today. It means I gotta walk in power today. It means I got to move in God's glory today. It means I'm moving in his power today. Is there anybody here that would say, God, use me today? I want God's power today. I want God's anointing today. I want God to do something great today. If anybody's going to move today, it might as well be me. I've come to prophesy to you. If anybody's going to be great today, it might as well be me. If you don't mind,
1: 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I pray that the word of the Lord has been a blessing to you today. 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You can find all information regarding our worship experience there. I love you. I thank God for you. Let me know if this broadcast is being a blessing to you. Until we meet again, my friends, be blessed.

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1: Uncle Spend, close spec, respect in every aspect. I'm special guest in the morning. God bless anything tested. Notice that Jesus Christ said, I miss every time. Check. No, I must have been on the crew. Remember, Mr. Dion, them known for Jesus Christ. Lift them high. I'm not here for Christ. Bust the place. Bust the place. No, no, no. Mercy. Yeah.

0: Gospel 1590, 106.1 FM, Kansas City's number one for gospel music. I am your brother Sean. Thank you so much for having me on this beautiful, beautiful Friday morning the Lord provided for us. Now, it is starting to get a little hot out there, 90 degrees right now in Kansas City. Again, we do have that extreme heat warning in place until Tuesday night. So definitely going to be a pretty hot Labor Day weekend. It's actually going to be, you know, kind of your upper 90s and sunny all Labor Day weekend. But, you know, I still encourage you to get out, enjoy the day the Lord has made, rejoice, be glad in it. Just as you're getting out and about, make sure you are staying cool, staying hydrated, check in on your neighbors, especially those that are elderly. And, don't forget, you can always take all the gospel and praise with you wherever you go by downloading the Gospel 1590 app. Listen live, receive social media posts, get those weather updates, and so much more, all available on the iTunes Store and Google Play. Again, I am your brother Sean. Thank you so much for having us on. We are Kansas City's number one for gospel music. 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

0: Gospel 1590, 106.1 FM, Kansas City's number one for gospel music. That was powered by Jackson Southern Airs, and I am your brother Sean. Thank you so much for having me on this beautiful Friday afternoon, or sorry, Friday morning. We're almost to the afternoon. But you know, normally I would be saying, you know, like Red Friday, because we're kind of back into Chiefs season, but we still have to wait about 10 more days till we actually have our first home game. Now the Chiefs, or sorry, the NFL season does officially start next Wednesday. The first game, I believe, is the Seahawks and the Patriots. You can watch that on Peacock, and I believe Channel 41 is going to have it. But yes, other than that, the Chiefs season is right around the corner. And I honestly can't wait for that. I think it's going to be a good season. I think we got a good group of boys this year. Our boys in red, I think, are ready to show up and show out. And, you know, they're in their practice season right now. They're definitely getting in all their practice, especially with how hot it is right now. It's a little crazy. But Andy Reid had a few things to say about, you know, them practicing today and heading into Labor Day weekend.
1: All right. Really, as far as the injuries go, a couple of the new guys, I think the travel caught up to them today. So everybody else was out there doing their thing. Kingsley was sick, so that's why he came out. Other than that, it was good work today. Guys got out there. We kicked practice up a little bit earlier just for the heat purposes. So it's going to be warm this afternoon, and thought we wanted to get outside, so made it a little bit earlier. But all in all, good work for today.
2: Andy, what's your sort of broader sense of Patrick's progress at this point, and how you look at the next 10 days or so to get to game day?
1: Yeah, he's going to keep practicing. Hey, I mean, just like he's been doing. These are more like training camp practices here. So we get a lot of one versus one play in these next couple of days. So that's a good thing. Yeah, so we'll practice tomorrow. And then the guys get, I believe it's 3 days off. And then we'll come back and have a good practice there. And then we're into our normal week from there.
0: So, you know, even the Chiefs get some Labor Day vacation time. But as Andy Reid was talking about, Patrick Mahomes does look like he's doing better. They're still not sure if he will play in our home opener. In my opinion, I think they should still give him a couple weeks, you know, to make sure his ACL is completely healed up. You know, we don't want him to get hurt at the beginning of the season. So definitely keep your boys in red and your thoughts in prayers as they are gearing up for the season. Again, our first game is the 14th. That is a Monday Night Football, right here in Kansas City, taking on the Broncos, Channel 41, and it'll be also be on Peacock as well. So again, I am your brother Sean. Thank you so much for having us on. It is always a blessing to be here with you, doing what we've done for the last 76 years. Making sure your day is full of all the gospel and all the praise you need. We are Gospel 1590, 106.1. 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

0: Gospel 1590, 106.1 FM, Kansas City's number one for gospel music. That was Isabel Davis with Jesus, and I am your brother Sean. Thank you so much for having me on this beautiful Friday afternoon, Friday before Labor Day. And, you know, a lot of people had the day off. I know our offices are closed, so, you know, hopefully you're all having a great start to your Labor Day weekend. And if you're like me and you're still working today, well, hey, guess what? We're halfway through the day, so it's almost half over, right? But other than that, you know, this weekend gonna be a hot Labor Day weekend. 92 degrees right now in Kansas City. We're gonna get up to 98 for a high, and then we are going to be looking at similar temperatures pretty much all weekend long. We do have that extreme heat advisory in place until Tuesday evening. So just keep in mind, as you're getting out and about this Labor Day weekend, it's going to be really hot. So make sure you're staying cool, staying hydrated. Check in on your neighbors, and definitely those that are elderly as well. Check in on them. Make sure they're doing okay. And don't forget, as you're celebrating your Labor Day weekend, you know, people like to drink, have a little fun, but, you know, things do go wrong. So if you know anything about any unresolved shootings, murders, or really just any violent crimes, contact the TIPS hotline, 816-474-8477. You will remain anonymous, so let's help bring justice to our community and the families that are still suffering. That phone number one more time, 816-474-8477. Let's stop the violence and end the silence. If you see something, say something. Again, I'm your brother Sean. Thank you so much for having us on. It is always a blessing to be here with you, doing what we've done for the last 76 years, making sure your day is full of all the gospel and all the praise you need. We are Gospel 1590, 106.1 FM.
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4: Good afternoon, everyone. Pastor Brooks here from the Oasis Church in Raytown. The intro just always cracks me up. KBRD is not responsible for the views you're about to hear on this radio. It just always makes my day. But good to be with you. Always good to be with my good friend, Dr. Price. How are you doing this morning? This afternoon, ma'am.
5: You know what? I'm doing well. I get tickled watching you get tickled because you know you the reason why they have to say that.
4: I ain't so sure about that. I think we do a good yin and yang almost on what weekends, but I'll take it. I agree. I'm signing off. They are not responsible for my commentary or my thought process. They are not responsible. No matter of fact, nobody in America is responsible. For the things that come out of my mouth. Absolutely. I take full responsibility. I'm not trying to pass the buck. And I must admit that this week might be a good week to have that disclaimer, because I'm a little irritated, but I'm not going to blast all that on here because we don't have enough time. Oh, boy. But your filter Friday was good. I think it is time, and I've already been there, kind of did that during the month of August where I took some time off thinking about this last quarter of the year as we prepare for it. It is September already. This year's in essence, well, summer's gone for sure. But if you haven't already started thinking about 2027, it'd probably be a good time because it's going to be here before you know it. But just share a little bit about your February Friday, what you were thinking about this morning, and then we'll have some discussion about the other topics.
5: You know, what prompted it was I looked up and September 1st was here. I had completely lost sight of that August was about over. And yep. So at the end of this month, we'll be into the fourth quarter, and not to rush time along, but I know people make commitments to themselves, make commitments to God, make commitments to their families, their friends, loved ones. And how are we doing on that? Because I know oftentimes after the beginning of the new year, people will say, oh, people give up on their New Year's resolution after about, I think it's 11 days or something like that. But there's nothing that keeps us from mid-year, mid-quarter, at any point, going back and saying, okay, I'm going to start today. And so I personally am having to make some pivots. And I was just curious how other people are sticking to their goals and how's it working out.
4: That's what got my attention, this whole matter of making that pivot. What does that look like? Because I think it's inevitable just in life in general. Things just don't always work out the way you planned them to. And then sometimes life makes you have to, you know, create some adjustments and make, like you said, a pivot. What does it look like? So if 2026 has not turned out the way, and then we're talking like we got a group of 100 people in the audience or something, but if it hadn't turned out the way you wanted to, what can you do? What is it? What does pivoting look like for you? And it may be different for everybody. But life, the other thing that I won't say frustrating, but just time consuming here lately has been, and what I talked about yesterday at the funeral service, one of our elders in church passed away, Brother Jimmy Brown, and honor to him. Matter of fact, I'll dedicate this show to him because he was somebody, just a nice old Christian soldier that loved the Lord and loved his family and loved his church. But he's gone on. And I've had a couple of those. Had another one last week. Got another one coming up this week. And constantly reminded that those individuals who raised us, those individuals who are responsible for where we are, good, better, and different. are passing on. The question I raise is, who's going to be the big mamas of this generation? Who's going to be the ones holding it down for these young folk as we talk about where we go from here and what we can do? And so that's kind of the pivot I was thinking about. How do we get this next generation prepared for whatever this life is going to look like? Because it's not going to look like what we have been used to, that's for sure.
5: I tell you, one thing that came to mind when I hear you say that is what I'd like for people to be thinking about, regardless of how old they are, is how do I not think necessarily about passing my torch? Because I think the older we get, we do have really important work to still do. It just looks different. It sounds like wisdom giving. It sounds like coaching and developing and encouraging and motivating. And instead of passing it, how do we light other people's torch on fire so that they then are thinking about how they can make a nice contribution? Because I just don't know. We ain't good at passing the torch, no way. So what would we like to do? Yeah.
4: That's interesting. Okay.
5: What do you think? What do you think about
4: that? No, I agree. I think there is some validity to instead of passing the torch, putting light in the fire under this next generation. And whether I say it out loud or not, I'm constantly being reminded of the shoulders in which we stand on. And I will agree, it wasn't a whole lot of training on how to pass the torch, how to pass it on to the next generation. And I guess that's my thought process. How can we do it better? How can we do it differently if the last generation did do it very well? And that is not a complete thought process just yet. Yeah. So I'm still trying to figure it out. But I think training is important. It's important. I think just being honest with, especially with this younger generation who can Google and ChatGPT anything, any topic you put out there. And so you want to at least be as transparent, as truthful with them as you can, because the reality is they're going to have to navigate a whole lot of stuff you and I never had to. And so what does that look like? It's not going to look like what we were used to.
5: And when you think about things like artificial intelligence and people being able to have prompts or answers at their fingertips, it's still garbage in, garbage out. So you still need a wise sage telling you what to ask or helping you figure out what are the better prompts. I got a chance to watch an interview with Harry Belafonte and Gloria Steinem, who died this week, and she was a powerhouse for women's issues. And that's what they were talking about. What does it look like to not sit down? You know, you keep working all the way till the day is done. I think, what was she, 92? And you know, your dad's in his 90s and still up and at him too. And it's like, how do we pass along wisdom instead of judgment? And I keep coming back to this idea of empathy. When we were in our late 20s, we believed we could take on the world. And we also were very courageous. The older you get, you do start to be a little less risky. Even if it's just jumping off a step, you get to be a little less risky.
4: You don't run down those steps. Ain't nobody running down those steps at the 50. I promise you that. You turn the lights on and make sure you know you're taking the right step. You move a little slower. But I think the other thing is, I think for me, I just think for years we have allowed wisdom to just go to the grave. Mm. We have not taking advantage of those who really did have the knowledge and really did, and whether they did the way we wanted them to, whether they did it, you know, perfectly or not, nobody's going to do that. But I still think there's still a whole lot of greatness that ended up in the graveyard because it didn't get passed down to the next generation. Whether it's institutional knowledge, whether it's spiritual knowledge, whether it's just life, you know, application, you know, in general, there's a lot of things again, that we took for granted, that we only find out we took for granted after they're gone and we can't make that phone call no more. And so how we alleviate that and make sure this generation knows that they can always call us.
5: I have what I think is a nerdy little habit. I like to watch old sermons and I like to watch old presidential debates. And so I'll go back and I'll watch like interviews with Wallace Hartsfield. I'll watch presidential debates from like George H.W. Bush. And I think what you come to see is that some of what we are considering normal right now really isn't. There are many things that have not changed. But yeah. as far as what God has called us to do, which is to take care of poor people, you know, do not harm children, and harm is not just hitting them. It's like, don't harm children with your mouth either. You know, take care of the prison ministry, those things, that has not changed. And something has happened to us in this capitalistic society where we're trying to get more and more and more, and it's like put me first. And I'm not talking about general care for yourself. I'm talking about the selfishness with which it's like, what new bag can I have? How do I improve my curtains? Yeah. But I can step over somebody who's homeless. Mm-hmm. That's not helpful to us as community. And I don't think that's what God has called us to do either. One other thing that you were saying.
4: We got work to do.
5: Yeah. We lost you a little bit there, but I know one other thing you wanted to talk about, and I think we can get to it before the break, and that is the Missouri Supreme Court made a conscious decision, and they done outlawed this, or at least paused this redistricting, and it can't be used in the primaries, and it was going to be a 7-1 Republican advantage in the Senate. In the state Senate, was that right?
4: I think so, something like that. Yeah. Yeah. And I think the challenge, though, is what does that look like going forward? Because all these people ran in a different district during the primary. So we just throw the primary out and let everybody just run in the district that they're representing right now. I'm not sure what that looks like. So I missed the call. Actually, Congressman Cleaver did a call with a number of leaders this past Wednesday, but we have Bible study, so I wasn't able to get on it. Okay. So I guess there is some more information. I'll try to get some more information. Hopefully by next Friday, we can talk more intelligently about what that looks like going forward. I'm sure the state of Missouri is not done with it. It's probably going to go all the way to Supreme Court. I'm just not sure it's going to get there before November. And so what does that look like based on the fact they actually all ran in the new districts this last primary? If you throw all that out, do we just throw out the primary and everybody just run? But what does that say about the candidates who ran in the primary? Don't feel like the it may not be justice. So again, that's a whole lot of questions we ain't got no answers to today. No. But I think it was telling that it was a 9-0 vote. And so hats off to the Missouri Supreme Court for somebody in America doing the right thing, even if it's just this one incident. Grateful they didn't allow politics to sway their opinions.
5: I tell you, it was a testament to how even I need to remember that just because I don't see something being done doesn't mean people aren't working on it. People were working on it, and they were. Yeah. And I should have been praying for those people who were working on it, that God would keep giving them the strength to keep fighting, because they were successful this time, you know. And
4: Yeah, they did. 320,000
5: votes, I think they said, are signatures they had.
4: Right. Yeah, they definitely had enough signatures to put it on the ballot, which is we'll try to get some more information about next Friday and have a little facts to share with the folks. I tell you what, it's 12:44, so let's take a break here, then we'll come back and wrap up the rest of the show.
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5: Welcome back.
4: Hey, we're back. Good afternoon, everybody. Welcome to the second phase of
5: It sounds like you're in a place where you don't have good signal there, Pastor. We don't hear you very well.
4: Okay, go ahead. Go ahead and take it for now. I'll try to get you right here.
5: Well, what I think this redistricting in Missouri is doing for us, for sure, is showing that people are finally starting to listen to the voters. I think the result of the August 4th election, where, you know, those two amendments that were voted handedly down, I think let people know, listen, folks are like, you got to stick with the people. And I know, because the Attorney General is questioning the Supreme Court, that this is not over. But we should start preparing ourselves for the fight that no hard-won games are ever over. Because I thought things like my voting rights had been decided. I thought things like, you know, some things they said were settled law. That ain't settled law. We had to keep our foot on the pedal.
4: Well, and I think people, just the wording never will help you to understand that it's not, it's the Voter Rights Act. It's not a law. It's right. And that's why they could just unilaterally just dismiss it. Because if not,
5: yeah, it looks like Pastor Brooks is having some trouble with his connection.
4: And you could give it room. Yeah, go ahead.
5: It's your connection. I don't know if you can be still. But what I do know is probably not going to happen based on what the courts have said, is that they're not going to throw out the primaries. And they're like, we didn't cause this mess, so now y'all got to figure it out. Because I know, especially in, I always want to say Pastor Cleaver, but Representative Cleaver's district, he'd be running against somebody who ain't going to have no chance of winning. No chance. Now.
4: Okay. Yeah, and that's what's going to be interesting, how they figure that out. It's going to be, I don't know about fun to watch, but it's going to be interesting to watch to see how they get it all figured out. Let me do this announcement. We got a two-day trauma-informed care training happening next week, Friday afternoon. on Friday evening and Saturday at Destiny Life Center. We're trying to do squeeze a lot of the training into a two-day session for those who have been able to come to the Saturday sessions. And so you can go to my Facebook page or my LinkedIn page. You can see the registration there. So if you'd like to attend, if you haven't been able to attend the Trauma Informed Care Training, I promise you're missing out on a treat, because we're helping people to deal with their stuff, to get healed. All of us have been hurt in some type of way. And so this Trauma Informed Care is designated specifically for faith-based organizations. So churches, any other type of faith-based organization, if you have people that are struggling with their own personal issues and traumas of the past, that's what the training is designed to do. And so we invite you to register at the link and join us next Friday from 5 to 7 and then Saturday from 9 to 3 at Destiny Life Center, right across the street from the Chiefs Stadium on next weekend. So I'm looking forward to that.
5: Have you posted about that on your social media?
4: What's that?
5: Have you posted about that on social media?
4: Yeah, it should be on my page. I'll do it again this afternoon.
5: I think you need to post about that daily on your social media, because, you know, I was just talking with someone this week who really, I think, would benefit from therapy. And I'm only saying that because I know how I have benefited from therapy. And where he linked it was, he didn't need therapy. You know, he just going to talk to God and going to work it out, talking to God about it. And I just need y'all clergy to help with this, because God, I think, wants us to go to therapy too.
4: I think so. And I think, again, you know, you do have to go to the right therapist. But the reality is, to think you're going to make it in this world and never have to talk to anybody is just not even realistic. Whether it's a therapist or a priest or a preacher or a pastor, whatever the case may be. And that brings me to the point you were mentioning on, I don't know if you said it on Friday, but it was in your post. That even if you have a therapist and even if you do have a pastor, we are still not God. We are not the end all be all. And I think you said something about preachers taking every seat and leave some room for some other people. I think it's a combination of things. I think you need a therapist, you need a pastor, you need a friend, you need a confidant, you need all of that. I think, just based on this little living I've done, it takes all of that just to be in some type of just healthy headspace, because you're going to need somebody to navigate through some things you may be able to get through by, on your own.
5: And I think sometimes some of our personal relationships suffer because we want our sister to be everything to us. We want our spouse to be everything to us. We want our friend to be everything to us. And it's like, no, some things you're dealing with, especially if it's something that's heavy like grief, sometimes you've got to go talk to somebody who's professionally trained to handle that, sit with that, hold that every time you come. And that ain't always going to be the people that's closest to you. That's just not how that works.
4: Yeah. And I think what people really don't understand about therapy, if you do get a good therapist that's not related to you, then you don't go in with this mentality they have something against you or they have some other agenda. They are you really do need somebody neutral. Friends are not going to be neutral. Family usually is not going to be neutral. You know, close confidence are probably not going to be neutral. And so having somebody that does not have a skin in the game, doesn't have any agenda other than listening to you, and sometimes the therapy is nothing but repeating back to you what you just said to make sure you understand that you hear what you just said. Because a whole lot of therapy really is you just talking out loud to yourself. But the reality is, if you never experienced it, you won't understand just how beneficial that can be.
5: I tell you, for me, when I first started going, it was just to have somebody who couldn't tell none of my business, because I found out my friends be talking to their spouses, you know, and I don't want their spouse to know my business. And my therapist can't tell nobody. So over time, you start to really open up and it gets, you know.
4: Yeah, it's definitely is helpful. And whoever you choose, the goal is just make sure that you have somebody. That you have somebody that can help you navigate through this thing called life. Because I don't care how great you are. I don't care how professional you are. I don't care how qualified and credentialed you are. I don't believe God created us to live through this life by ourselves. And whether that's a spouse or a friend or a clinician or a pastor or whoever, everybody at some point is going to need somebody. And as Big Mama and I'm going to say, if you don't believe me, just keep on waking up and going to sleep, baby. Just
5: keep on laying down, getting up.
4: Just keep on. You'll figure it out. You'll figure it out eventually. You're not going to make it through this life. Not in a healthy way. Trying to do it by yourself. Yeah.
5: And last thing I want to talk about is how violent our city has been for the last couple of weeks. You know, I got to be balanced when we are safe for weeks and weeks and weeks. I talk about that. So it's been a couple of violent weeks. And I want to just say that what we're seeing is most of these homicides are in areas where people don't understand conflict resolution. Yeah. How to de-escalate instead of escalate. There are things that we say, we're gonna match energy. You go there, I'm gonna go there with you. You go low, I'm gonna go to hell. Listen, we've got to learn how to de-escalate. We don't always have to put gasoline on the fire. We can just let that fire sit over there and burn out. We're having domestic violence, road rage. Disagreements, and typically our homicides have been driven by drugs and gang activity. That's not what this is, and these are adults who do not know how to de-escalate. So do what you have to do. I know, Pastor, you got the background and experience to tell people about how they need to be, but I don't think the Lord wants us out here getting ready to shoot somebody over a parking space.
4: No, this roadway incident, and the latest one, it just always bothers me when they talk about stuff like that ain't supposed to happen out here. Well, no, road rage can happen anywhere, and it is bad. I got to admit, and I'm probably not a good poster child to talk about it, but the reality is it can be these last two incidents. The one that was most disturbing was the car that followed the car and pulled up at the stop sign, and they got out of the car and started shooting him. And they did shoot him. I don't know. I think he survived, but it was right out here on 291, and I think it was at least some in Blue Springs.
5: But the commentary, I didn't realize that was road rage. That was road rage.
4: I don't know the details, but you know, I'm just thinking it happened on the street, so. We're in an age where conflict resolution and a peaceful, you know, resolution to issues is becoming harder and harder to conclude. And I wish I could say the church got it right. But the reality is some of the worst conflict you can come into or have to deal with can be with folks that's in church every Sunday. And so what does that look like? What is Christ calling us to do in the midst of the realities of the world, which is what we're always trying to deal with? What is God really calling us to do? Because I think there is something to be gained by having a spiritual perspective. And regardless of what your denomination or your church, your affiliation or who your pastor is, I just want to put a plug in, as I did yesterday at the funeral, for the Lord. Maybe we need to start counseling, getting some information directly from Him on how to go forward. But I agree, the preacher don't need to be centered at every table. We just take up a space and hopefully hear from other folks. And the more we can learn how to work together, I think the better we're going to be. Which is what we've always said over and over again. We're much better together than we are apart.
5: I think so. And that takes us to pretty much the close of the hour. And while you're out there, if you know you are simmering inside, you don't get brownie points because you managed to, where it matters, keep it private from people. We got to deal with the issues of the heart because it's going to come out eventually. And there are trained professionals inside the church and outside the church who can help us with that.
4: We can help you navigate through it. I promise we can. Well, listen, always a pleasure to be with you. Always good to be with you all every Friday afternoon. Hopefully this has been beneficial to you. Until next time, may God bless you and God keep you. It's my prayer. Y'all take care. Have a good weekend.
5: Bye-bye.

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1: The views, opinions, and conclusions expressed on this program are not necessarily those of Carter Broadcast Group, the staff, or management. 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

0: That's what they're gonna be hearing. We are playing. I'm gonna be recording anyway. Where I'm playing the Lord is praise the Lord. This is your student, John in Birmingham. Amen. And like as always, I am so elated to be coming to you on this beautiful Friday afternoon. Amen. Praise the Lord. Praise the Lord. 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The number is 816-965-8494. Amen. We are so glad to be here, kind of still on the battlefield for the Lord. Amen. And praise the Lord. And we're about to get to our very special guest here, Star for Jesus. Amen. Miss Joy Saunders is in the studio. Amen. And we're going to praise the Lord. We got Georgia in. Come here to join us. Amen. And here's the broadcast. This broadcast is brought to you, amen, by the Special Place Family Worship Center. And like I was saying, we're so happy that we're going to be coming on this Friday night. It's the light bulb night. And we invite everybody to come. We have a good praise the Lord. We praise the Lord at 6 o'clock to 8:30, amen. And we always have a hallelujah good time at the Light Club tonight. That's right. So you're invited to come and join us at the Light Club tonight, right at, like I said, 6 to 8:30. Amen. And we just praise the Lord. We just praise the Lord all the time here at the church. I also like to let you know that you're invited to come to the church on Sunday. Our worship service starts from 11 to 1 o'clock, and we be having a good time with that. Amen. I don't know if I'm going to, this music might not be acting right here, but I might just go here right on into the program. Amen. It's good to see our first Star for Jesus in the house, too. Georgia. Amen. Equitable. Amen. We nominated her the first week, and then we also nominated Miss Joyce Gray. Amen. And now we are honored to have Sister Joy Saunders with us, and she's going to be one of the stars for Jesus. And we've been having such a good time, just praising the Lord, and we've been letting the people know that we're roasting each other. Saints are roasting each other. Amen. And that's what I'm glad to do. And I thought came up with this idea. I'm going to be interviewing athletes and celebrities. We got some celebrities coming. We got singers coming, we got ministries coming, editors coming, all evangelists coming. And come up here, he says here. Yeah. And we're going to have evangelists coming. And so we are excited about our Star for Jesus. And we decided to let the people talk to you. Amen. Not just me. I've been on the air for about 30 years. And I came up with this idea to say, why don't we introduce some of the saints to the radio audience? Amen. And I think a lot of people like to hear the excitement of the saints that serve the Lord. Sister Joy, why don't we jump on into it? And you can talk into the mic. But kind of tell us a little bit about your journey and how excited you've been and all the ups and downs of living a Christian life. Go ahead.
1: Hi, I am Joy Saunders. I thank God for Pastor Ron that he invited me to come and say a few words. I've been saved for ever since, I'll say 2002. I gave the Lord my hand and I left the world behind me and start doing what I was told to do by the Word. Now, I made plenty of mistakes.
2: Yeah.
1: And
2: we all do.
1: I fell short many times.
2: Yeah.
1: But what I thank God for, when I went in 2002, and I was a cigarette smoker.
2: No.
1: And I kept on smoking. I didn't do what God had told me to leave alone. He had already told me. But I went home one day at the church, and I took the cigarette and I lit it up, And I said, oh, I can go outside. Won't nobody see me. Oh, I'm okay. I can hide. And then I sat back and I started thinking, and I said, Lord, you see me. And man don't have to see me.
0: Yeah.
1: You see me, God. And then you can smell me. The people that are going
0: yeah.
1: to
0: die, yeah.
1: you can smell all this stuff.
0: Yeah.
1: So one day I went to the altar on a Sunday morning, and I asked the Lord to take that taste. I took the pack of cigarettes with me to the altar.
0: Yeah.
1: And I went and I asked him, I said, Lord, I need help. I can't let these go. I really like these.
0: Yeah.
1: You know, you're just into something
0: yeah.
1: like that. And I said, Lord, I don't want to do this no more. And I cried out.
0: Yeah. Yeah.
1: And I got up from that altar. I didn't smoke. No more.
0: Claim to
1: that. And it was not me.
0: Jesus. The Holy Spirit. So how long did you smoke?
1: I smoked for 30 years.
0: Yeah, I did too. I quit at, and I was 35.
1: Yeah. I don't know how old I was. I'm sorry.
0: Yeah, go ahead.
1: I don't know how old I was, but I quit in 2002.
0: Yeah, see, I was to the point I said I did not want to be an older man still sucking on some cigarettes. And I'm normally thing I tell people is mostly I quit because of my wife, too.
1: Right.
0: She would always use me as an excuse for her smoking. And so I could quit smoking if Ryan would quit smoking. And I was kind of, and one thing I like about me, I'm struggling about, you know, serving the Lord, that I said, well, I'm going to quit. She really motivated me to quit because I don't like nobody using me. You know, yeah, I say that I'm like a, you know, bad influence or something.
1: You're crazy.
0: Yeah, so I said, well, I'm quitting. Do it. And I was smoking two packs a day. And I was smoking Cools, you know, strong Cools. Yeah, two packs a day. And my ex would always say, I hope you come back in the house with a pack. He said, you guys knew I was going to come. But I mean what I say and say what I mean. And then, I'm 71 now. That lets you know I quit at 35. And she laughed now. She talked about, she said, I just always pray that you would walk in the door so I could smoke. And I said, I'm not going to give you that. Amen. And so what motivated you to quit smoking? You know, another thing about cigarette habit, like you just said, is a very enjoyable habit. And it's a sociable habit. That when you quit, you find out it's a whole new lifestyle. Because you don't know what to do. You go somewhere, somebody always gives you a cigarette, y'all talking. It's a whole new life, isn't it?
1: Mm-hmm.
0: If you ever went, go somewhere and you was quit smoking and you got used to saying, I used to walk out to the outside and say, and give me one of those, you know.
1: That's why I was thinking in front of the smoke.
0: Yeah.
1: Because I was getting away with him. Nobody, but I thank God. Mm-hmm. When God called me to ministry,
0: yeah,
1: and was telling me to change my life, because I've been in church all my life.
0: Yeah.
1: But salvation only came in 2002.
0: Come on.
1: When I really accepted Christ in my heart.
0: Yeah.
1: And that's why I cried out and I kept telling you, I don't want to do this no more, Lord. I want to be your servant and I want to do what's pleasing to you, not pleasing to man.
0: That was great. I think that's very wise. I tell people today, I said, I think if I hadn't made that decision, I wouldn't be singing. I would be. I'd probably not be here because, you know, those years of smoking cigarettes, I'd probably not been here.
1: You know what I think,
0: yeah.
1: I could have had cancer.
0: Yeah, yeah.
1: I could have been sick in my bed.
0: Yeah.
1: So God, He delivered us.
0: Yeah.
1: When He said He delivered. Woo!
0: Yeah.
1: It's like that.
0: And I remember I was going to Sunday school a lot of times, and I would eat all the different scriptures that I hear when you say that I can do all things through Christ and strengthen. That means that we can do all things, you know. And so I always really relied on that. I believe the word of God. I think if he said we can do it, I can quit. I'm just like you, because I quit was like a, you know, it was like a I think I quit with me and my father, we quit at the same time. And we were laughing about how bad we wanted to smoke. I told Daddy one time, I said, Daddy, this white man was smoking like the longest cigarette. And he just took a couple of puffs off him and just flicked it across the street, and they just slowly rolled across the street. I said, Dad, I feel like taking that cigarette up and smoking hell out of it. But that's how, to me, that we quit because we found it so funny and so hilarious how bad it is that you want to smoke. That people don't know, but it's that. That's why I tell people I never smoke again because I don't think I quit. And, you know, I'm afraid to get older. I don't think I'll quit, so I refuse to smoke the older I get because I probably not quit, you know, because it is a very bad habit.
1: Yeah, and I think, as God says, when we come out of our sin,
0: yeah,
1: we don't want to go back to,
0: right,
1: you know, that's like the dog.
0: Back to God is mama, yeah.
1: So we don't want to do that. I really, and George is a big encouragement to me.
0: Yeah.
1: She is such a blessing.
0: Amen.
1: Helps me and her, we read and study, and
0: yeah,
1: what I don't know, she helps me out.
0: Amen.
1: She keeps me,
0: yeah, going. Yeah.
1: My sister's a very big encouragement.
0: Amen.
1: So, you know, we need encouragement.
0: Yeah, Bobby, yeah, yeah. You said we're supposed to encourage each other.
1: Exactly.
0: Yeah, you know.
1: Somehow we're going to be,
0: right,
1: even brothers in,
0: yeah,
1: time.
0: Right.
1: So, you know, so I just thank God that, you know, I'm still not there yet, but I love the Lord.
0: Yes, that's all he needs. He said, you do your best, and I'll do the rest. Amen. And that's what he's doing. Amen. Praise the Lord. And I'm like you, one of my other motivating reasons was quitting. Because you couldn't walk in the church without knowing somebody smelling all the background on your back. And I got so paranoid and self-conscious of that, too.
1: Yeah.
0: You come in outside and then you walk past somebody, and you know the Christian, they look up at you like, hey, you been smoking, you know? And my mother, she was an Advent Christian, so she would always say, I just throw them away. I said, Mama, they easy, you think? But praise the Lord, Sister Joy. We're good, glad to have you here. Amen. We're going to be asking you different questions and so forth. You know, like you said.

0: ask the Lord to come into your heart and ask him to forgive you of your sins and let him live in your heart.
1: Yes.
0: So I did what she told me. I asked the Lord to come into my heart.
1: Right.
0: And after that day, I did better, but I was still smoking.
1: Oh, yeah, yeah.
0: I'm going to put that in there because we ain't know.
1: It's a process. It's a process.
0: That was terrible.
1: Yeah.
0: I mean, you know, you have to be honest with yourself.
1: Yeah, if you don't, you ain't gonna make it.
0: You know.
1: Yeah, I tell you. Anyway, yeah, you lying. You can't. You can't make it.
0: That's it. So I'm honest with myself. And Reverend Palmer used to say, and I loved her because of how she used to tell me, "Don't let people make you give up."
1: Come on.
0: See, because you got smoke on you today.
1: Yeah.
0: Tomorrow. God gonna take that away.
1: Right.
0: I never thought it was. And I never.
1: Is that right?
0: And it happened. It happened. When I asked him to come into my heart, I think it was about a month or two later when I went to that altar.
1: Yeah.
0: Gave up and
1: finally said, "I'm through with this."
0: Thank you, Jesus.
1: Giving it to Satan.
0: Don't tell me what my God is.
1: Amen. Praise the Lord. Praise the Lord. And so,
0: excited.
1: Yeah, so what are the different things we've been asking people? What is the thing that you really get under your skin that you hate? And what are some of the things that you love the most about walking through the Lord?
0: Well, I don't like to see a person, I'll just put my husband on blast. I don't want him to think that, okay, this other part of, you know, being in the world, in a sense, and this part, I'm with the Lord.
1: Yeah.
0: I told him, you can't be straddled with
1: you. Can't straddle the fence. Yeah.
0: Got to be.
1: Got to choose who you're going to serve.
0: And don't, don't play. So I put him there, but I love him. I don't get he's a wonderful, wonderful man. But like I said, put him there to say that we want to be really sold out
1: for
0: Christ.
1: Yes,
0: and that's what I thank God for Georgia and my sister, Joyce. They show me sold out.
1: Amen.
0: They don't show me all that old crazy stuff.
1: Right, yeah.
0: See, and I thank God for that.
1: Well, you know, Bobby said iron sharpens iron. So your husband and y'all make a good, you and your husband, y'all make a good pair because you love the Lord, he loves the Lord.
0: Yeah.
1: Iron sharpens iron. You know, you keep each other correct and convicted and different things like that. So praise the Lord. So if you're doing, you have something going on while talking to her.
2: I wanted to share about how she prayed alone for her husband to be saved.
1: Oh,
2: I'd like to share that.
1: So, how long did you pray? Because you met your husband, he was not saved.
0: No, I was unable to. But anyway, I'm not me.
1: Uh-oh, come on.
0: When I met my husband, no, he was not saved, but we can't. He started coming to Blue Hills. The church I went to was Blue Hills Church of the Nazarene.
1: Uh-huh.
0: And I said, "Babe, you need to come with me. You need to go with me."
1: Yeah.
0: After a while, he humbled and he started coming.
1: Mm-hmm.
0: So it was a blessing.
1: Yeah.
0: And then I prayed. I would go to the altar and fall on my face and say, "Lord, please save my husband.
1: Give me a favor."
0: Yes. And I didn't want him to be, if I died that day or the next day, I wanted him to go to heaven, too.
1: Because
0: I want to see him again. So I pray. I told George, I pray. I cry and pray. I told my sister, I pray. I pray. I said, "Lord, you ain't going to never save me one day." And all of a sudden, this man wanted to be sold out.
1: Yep.
0: I said, "How is it?"
1: Yeah, praise the Lord. But what do you think about the scripture that says the unbeliever,
0: sanctified.
1: What do you think about that scripture?
0: I think that's beautiful. The wife can sanctify the unsaved husband.
2: Yes.
0: So I think it's beautiful. And every day we have.
1: And that kind of makes you know how powerful the faithful of even a sold out saint. That can really the Lord find favor in your husband because of you.
0: That's
1: good. And that's beautiful. Man, God is so good.
2: Amen.
1: Now, we were kind of talking about this lady here on the television that was talking about blacks and so forth. And she's talking about how, you know, how.

0: let me see. Where's that remote at? Let me see that. I want to hear your dad's remote. Is that the remote?
1: No, no.
0: Okay. I want to hear a little bit of her because she brought up a good subject about how, anyway, these people were talking about how, let me see.
2: Because it's the very aspects that are the biggest enemies and threats.
0: They're talking against black that are actually killing each other as a result of the whole house.
3: Real quick, I said the most that I hate gay culture, I hate her culture, I hate niggas. Okay, I hate nigger culture.
0: Ooh.
3: Because they have tried to take over what you would think to be black culture, which is beautiful. It can be very beautiful. It was beautiful.
0: Yeah.
3: But now it's nigger culture, and niggas are in control. Niggas and black women.
0: Ooh. And so what you said is
3: that
0: what you're saying is that blacks are each other's own worst enemies. And Sister George kind of alluded to the fact that she said, well, we've been trained to act this way. So elaborate on that.
4: Well, what I was telling him, and I don't want to go too much on it.
0: Right.
4: It's not about how we did, but I said that when we came out of slavery,
0: mm-hmm.
4: we have a mentality, and we've been trained to say, well, oh, these are, and I don't use the word in, I don't use the N word.
0: Right. We didn't know that, though.
4: Yeah.
0: We said, well, I'll use a word that was designed for a whole total degradation of the black race. Why would you use the word?
4: But see, I don't use it. I don't care what other people do, because I do what I feel like. If I can't lift you up, if I can't praise you, I'm not gonna make you look bad.
0: Right.
4: I'm not gonna fool with you if I can't praise you and help you. You know the way.
0: Right.
4: But anyway, what I feel like I'm saying that we truly need the Lord.
0: Yeah.
4: That's our biggest problem.
0: Absolutely.
4: If you don't have Jesus,
0: you don't have nothing.
4: We will be any kind of word you call it.
0: Right.
4: Not only that, and all everything else. The prostitutes, the ones that call themselves women, and they men.
0: Yeah.
4: Do we be anything that's called?
0: Anything because it's all the lies of Satan.
4: Thank you.
0: Yeah.
4: They do not follow Christ Jesus. Now, he said, when you come unto me, all that is evil, and I will give you rest.
0: Yeah.
4: So take his yoke upon us, and we're learning of him.
0: Yeah.
4: So I don't want to do anything that would hurt you
0: or
4: anything that would hurt you. If I can do some good, I ain't going to hurt.
0: And so then you were saying how since slavery, we've been kind of programmed to do wrong, or
4: no, I wasn't saying to do wrong. I just said we have been programmed to things that, you know, because can you go out and find ammunition just to go buy it from, you know, like thousands and thousands of dollars of ammunition? Can you just go get it?
0: Okay, so
4: thank you. Can you most of the time, if you get a pistol, you're getting it hot. You're buying it from somebody that done stole it or done got it.
0: I used to be a security guard. I bought my own pistol and got his license.
4: But see, everybody can't do that because everybody ain't no security guard.
0: Well,
4: everybody wasn't in the righteous way.
0: And the Bible says to obey the laws of man. If you want to get a firearm, then get it lawfully done. And what African Americans are doing, if they just making them, they kind of neglect the laws and so forth. And the Bible clearly says, obey the laws of the land. You know what I'm saying? So, and that's what caused them to be incorporated at a high number, high rated number. Amen. And she was just talking about how so many atrocious crimes just happened just in the last couple of weeks. Like one, we were talking about the black lady that started arguing with the lady at McDonald's. Another black lady. Now, she was 19-year-old black, and the other lady was 32-year-old black with four kids. And the 19-year-old got mad because she got her order wrong, and she shot her point blank and killed her.
5: Oh, wow.
0: Yeah, she had four kids. And then they showed the black boy that was walking in the store, and the lady, you held it open for him, and he went through and turned around and kicked top both of them. Killed one up and one's in critical condition. And so that's what they talk about. Why do we, you know,
4: kill one?
0: Yeah, well, you know, I would say the right, if you talk about slavery, then look like to me, it would be more, to me, if you made more logic that you're killing white.
4: But no, we're against ourselves because I might don't be able to put it in the words that I like to put it in.
0: Yeah.
4: But we're trained like an army, okay? We are trained in certain areas of our lives where when man go out and he feel like, oh, you got more than me, and this is black people, and this is the way we're trained.
0: Yeah.
4: Go against that. Sister, because she got more than you. So you get rid of that sister. We're not trained to say, love thy neighbor as thyself.
0: Now, I agree with you saying, but I think a lot of African Americans like me, we both take offense to the fact that we don't pump ourselves into a whole bunch of negative actions of a segment of the black population that are doing that kind of dumb stuff. We don't like somebody to kind of clump us all like we all this way because we're not. You know what I'm talking about?
4: No,
0: we don't care.
4: Every black person.
0: Yeah, we got it. Yeah.
4: But I'm saying what came from history, we growing out of a lot of stuff, and our growth comes from the Lord Jesus Christ.
0: Yeah.
4: It all comes from
0: God. Of course, he broke all that change and all that deviance and all that thing, there's a way a person thinks, but the NRL is destruction.
4: Right.
0: You know, and they really need to embrace the word of God. That's what we have in this story for Jesus, because we're trying to let the world know that we as Christians are having a great time praising the Lord and loving serving Jesus Christ in America.
4: Amen.
0: You know, and so this is why I'm excited about the Star for Jesus, amen, and Star for Jesus, amen. I said that you've been through trials and tribulations, and what did you think of the most trials and tribulations that you've been through, that you've overcame?
4: Well, I can go back to my childhood. My grandmother raised me as a child.
0: Yes.
4: I didn't have a mother or father because my mother had illness. My father died when I was 6 years old.
0: Mm.
4: So when you raised my grandparents,
0: yeah,
4: and I had brothers, it was kind of difficult. But the only difficult part I seen that I didn't want my grandmother to die off,
0: yeah,
4: and I wouldn't have nobody.
0: Come on.
4: And I had a brother to commit suicide at the age of 39 years old.
0: At 39.
4: So I'm truly blessed. I really am, because God did this. God kept me. It wasn't man. No man kept me.
0: If
4: God did.
0: Give him all the glory.
4: All the glory and all the praise.
0: Yeah.
4: So
0: you have any other children, though? Not to cut you off.
4: Yeah.
0: It was 18 of us. So.
4: Yeah, I know.
0: Yeah. Okay, so are you close with all your siblings?
4: Not all of them, but
0: yeah.
4: Well, we're getting there.
0: Because
4: I didn't know her until she was a teenager.
0: Oh, is that right?
4: I didn't know her until she was a teenager, but she's been close to me ever since. She's seen I'm getting older and
0: yeah,
4: acting like an old person. She's been like that for me.
0: Praise the Lord. Who knows? We might even have her at the start of the deal. Come on now. Because the ones that we're targeting is just down to earth. Local people,
4: yeah,
0: yeah, local Christians.
4: Right.
0: So I have a lot of celebrities and celebrities and athletic people want to be interviewed. But I always tell them, I said, I'm really sorry, it's just a regular grassroots down to earth people. You know, because I think that we our down to earth people need to be given a platform. And not always just put the stars and the celebrities up there.
4: Mm-hmm.
0: You know, I want the world to see how,
4: people,
0: we have a ball of time of our lives. You know what I'm talking about? When this thing, the one thing
1: here,
0: I want to be in the number.
4: Praise the Lord. Praise the Lord. Praise the Lord. You know, hardcore things. You know, just life itself. You know, you try to be what God wants you to be, but if things come into your life that, you know, financial, you know, how they say, maybe sickness. I had my lung collapse when I was a young person, and I thought I was going to die before, you know, I got in my 30s.
0: Yeah.
4: You know, but God kept me.
0: But God kept me.
4: God
0: kept me. Still here. That's just all. Yeah.
4: Yes.
0: God kept me, amen. Praise the Lord, praise the Lord. Listen, Georgia, what do you want to add something on that you want to add for us about?
1: What her battle when she went through COVID.
0: That you went through, she had the COVID?
4: Yeah, I had COVID.
0: Okay, we was all scared of that.
4: Yeah, but I got it.
0: But COVID, it really got me close to the Lord, though. You know,
1: yeah,
0: it's hard for me to stay home. And so you had asthma. You know, my brother died. Yeah, with COVID.
4: I knew your brother.
0: Billy, yeah, he's a beautiful guy. Yeah. And so how was your battle with
4: COVID? Well, COVID, I got it, and it was so bad, I was on oxygen. I had to be on oxygen, I think, for 6 weeks. Now, I'm not for sure, but I think it was 6 weeks.
0: Yeah.
4: And I got up and testified at my church that I'm going to get off this oxygen. God's not going to keep me on this long.
0: Yeah.
4: But at first, but in the devil, he was saying, oh, you going to be on oxygen the rest of your life.
0: Yeah.
4: So and when I told him that and I testified, saying, no, I'm not going to be on oxygen long.
0: Yeah.
4: Hey, I think in the... I was only 6 weeks or something like that, and God took me.
0: Well, God do?
4: I went back to the church and said, look what God did.
0: It's in the
4: house. I had no oxygen. Thank you. It wasn't no fun.
0: Yeah.
4: COVID ain't no fun.
0: Yeah, I Billy, he passed away with it, and Billy was a soldier, so.
4: Yeah.
0: But I felt that God called him home because his, the last week, he was a pastor, too. And the last week, he preached the sermon that said, I know that if I die today, I'll be in heaven with the Lord.
1: Mm-hmm.
0: And the next week, he passed away.
1: Yeah.
0: And I did like he was kind of getting them ready. And his wife told me that, said he was talking about if he passed away more, a lot than the last week or something in the morning. My myself.
1: Wow.
0: You know, yeah. And Billy, Billy, you know, he could see, I could tell that it would be a good paramedic, Bill, you know, he defied everything. He go, I'm not with that. God got me. And go with it, Bill. I had to feel it. Bill just stuffed. He went in the ambulance. I don't think he knew the danger that, that COVID, because he was one of the first ones to contract the COVID. I think he didn't know that he was going to, I think he probably didn't know it was going to take him out. But, you know, until he was in the hospital and found out, whoa, was thing is more sick. But he was some of, one of the first ones to contract the COVID. You know, and he's got everybody else attention. God, he died, you know, is that right? What is it, thing? COVID again? You know, he made everybody say, what is that? You know, and they started taking COVID serious.
4: Well, I think I got mine in 21, but I'm not for sure. I think it was 21. But after I went to stay in the hospital only 3 days, they kept me on oxygen. They kept sending a nurse to my home to make sure I was okay and stuff. And then, like I said, when I testified to my church family, I said, I'm getting off this oxygen. I came back, I don't know how many Sundays after that, but I told them, I don't need oxygen.
0: Amen. Praise the Lord. Praise the Lord. So when you think about the use of profanity today and the use of so many people that overkill in the tattoos and so forth, what spiritually does that bring to your mind?
4: Well, God said don't mess up your body.
1: You know,
4: so I'm not saying it right.
0: Bro.
4: But I know
0: your body is your holy temple.
4: That's why.
0: You know, and
4: I don't think it's good for you to put stuff on your body.
0: Yeah.
4: God didn't do it, don't.
0: I mean, it's becoming a mess for women. I mean, all around their necks and everything.
4: Everywhere.
0: And, you know, I think it's, they said, I think that's part of They talk about it hit the black race so much, they think that's part of it being mentally vicious and violent and killing each other because it's this woke culture that it seems to be plaguing our African-American race. That we, and some they are going to say that we have a mental problem, that some people are mentally messed up. You know, you'd be amazed what the enemy, you know, make you do and put you in a whole different mindset. And I was looking at television now, even today, that you would hear more profanity, just you would hear so at the drop of the hat.
4: You wouldn't hear that on television now. And then they're more naked than they hear me.
0: You know,
4: everybody get on there, no clothes on. It's
0: right.
4: Okay. But you don't need, that's not God.
0: And so what, do you have a ministry to people and witnesses to people?
4: Oh, sure.
0: Lead people to the Lord and so forth?
4: Exactly. I have quite a few that I have met. My husband is one.
0: Yeah, he's big like, yeah.
4: Yeah.
0: I met him, Alan. Yeah. He seems like a pretty solid guy to me. He got deep down deep in his soul. But God is so good. And so I was just wondering how do you feel about a folks that some people that sometimes the Lord or the enemy make you a little afraid of them? Because we're in a time now. I told to my older brother and so forth than me. We used to witness to people and not feel fear, but now you have all kind of intimidation and all kind of fear because they are. You got what we say? We got a new level of devils now.
4: Yeah.
0: So how do you feel about going up against that?
4: I look at it. The fear of the Lord is our strength.
0: Yeah.
4: So if I feel like that, I'm afraid to speak to that person. I think I'm going to walk away from that person.
0: Yeah.
4: But when God pulls me in to go to that person or talk to that person, I'm going to tell them, you know, about Jesus and what Jesus did for us on the cross.
0: Yeah.
4: And that we need to just let go and let Him, you know, no matter where we've been and how we've been there.
0: Right.
4: Come on, let's let go. Let's hold on to Jesus. And then sometimes I just start praying for that person.
0: If
4: they let me, I'll start
0: working. Oh, yeah. But, you know, you just give credence to what I was doing. You said that you have to pray to the Lord and ask Him to give you the spiritual discernment who to go up to.
4: Amen.
0: He said, private spirit, Bible spirit.
4: Yeah.
0: So you always ask God because you ain't supposed to go to anybody, everybody. Amen. And we were talking about how COVID was. And some people were saying, like over in Kansas, I think about 20, 30 pastors all caught COVID and died.
4: Mm-hmm.
0: And somebody called me and said, what do you think about that? Were they saved? And, you know, were they, you know, standing for the Lord and so forth? I said, but the Lord also told us to use wisdom. Amen. It's in the Bible where He says, Jesus' disciples came to Jesus one time and said, hey, Lord, we want you to go over here to Jerusalem or Jericho, one of them. And He said, because I want them to see your real good when you were nice, the things that you do and so forth. And even Jesus told them, said, oh, no, I can't go there. And they said, why not? He said, it's not my time to die. Amen. So that thing that we can use wisdom, Jesus knew that the people in Jerusalem hated Him. They were very passionate for Him. And he told them, said, we can't go there, it's not my time to die. And so I said that to the minister that died over in Kansas. I said, God always tells us you have to use wisdom. That scripture that talk about using wisdom. Jesus was Jesus, but He also knew where He couldn't go.
4: Mm-hmm.
0: Amen. He said, I'm the Lord. It ain't my time to go. These people are killed.
4: His father.
0: He
4: was obedient.
0: Yeah.
4: And that's the problem with us saints.
0: Right.
4: That obedience is better than sacrifice.
0: Yes, it is.
4: Mm-hmm. Once we put that in our heart, God will work it on us.
0: Yeah, so I was on the radio and some of the pastors called me and said, what do you think about this? Because they're the same feeling. I said, yeah, but you got to use wisdom. And the number one thing you got to use is your spiritual discernment.
4: Amen.
0: You know, talk to the law first. You know, they just went to the church. And they told him not to come out, you know. And that scripture in the Bible was that they even said, there was a period of time where the Holy Spirit told that told them not to come out of their houses and so forth. You know what I'm saying? So, you know, so that was, you know, so we was, had a very good conversation because a whole bunch of them died. And then people were asking, like, how did they die? They were like, Lord, you know. You got to use wisdom, too.
4: Yeah. As we look at the blood-stained banner, when he put the blood upon the doors of the children.
0: Yeah, the angel.
4: So if you didn't have that banner up there, that child probably did.
0: So that's why I say, God, use wisdom. You can't boldly do things. First, always inquire with the Lord.
4: Always pray.
0: Amen. I always pray, Lord, is this wise and I do this? Because we quick to think, well, I'm not scared. It ain't got nothing to do with you being scared. It's got something to do with you using wisdom.
1: Yeah, I was coming out of my way.
0: Any other thing that on your heart that you want to share with us, you may record it on Facebook right here. It's Facebook right there. So we can have it all. For all this month on that. And do you have anything you want to share? Anything that is dear to your heart?
4: I just want to say I thank you, Brother Lon.
0: Yeah.
4: Taking the time to let me come to you and let me tell you about my heart.
0: Yeah.
4: Things. Yeah. And there's so much I could talk to you about myself.
0: Yeah.
4: But you know what? I just thank God that I'm in front of a saved man.
0: Amen.
4: I want salvation in our lives. That's all we need. We need Jesus.
0: We need Jesus.
4: We don't need nothing else. And if we would listen and be obedient.
0: Come on.
4: Because see, we was talking about that the other day about obedience.
0: Yes.
4: That's the main thing. Because that's why our children are killing one another.
0: Yep.
4: That's why... We got people out here who don't have no love for one another.
0: Yeah, well, not to cut you off, but the report came in that over 85% of African Americans have left the faith, have left Jesus. And they kind of attributed that to a lot of our dilemma because they said we need to get back to the Lord Jesus Christ. Amen. And by the last day, he said many were going to, that leave the truth, leave the faith, and pick up doctrine with them. Amen?
4: They don't have to be lovers of themselves.
0: Yeah. But you can tell a whole new revival is coming, though.
4: Oh, yeah.
0: Yeah, people coming back to the Lord, you know, you can just see. I think, like, Barack Obama got on YouTube a couple of months ago, and he thought that Satan was winning, and he said that, well, we in the United States, we're no longer a Christian nation. But we are a Muslim nation. And I'm so glad to see all the saints start coming in on Facebook and saying, you're going to lie. They said, we still a Christian nation. One nation under God. And Barack Obama was set down. But he was really trying to push Muslimism. And, I thank God how the whole tide is turning back for Christians. Y'all didn't know that they were pushing... an agenda that they were trying to stop us from even witnessing, even trying to do something like this, that Christianity had gotten so bad that they were going to stop us from even coming together in a gathering talking about the Bible. You know, and it had gotten bad. It really did. And I think it made people get closer to the Christians than men, because they got to the place that they said that they felt that the secular world said, the Holy Spirit can't do nothing for nobody. And they were trying to push that narrative. They were trying to push that saying, also, we don't believe in the Holy Spirit. And we know what the Holy Spirit has done for all of us. Have you? Can you point out one really notable thing that you know God, Holy Spirit, bless you with, touch you with?
4: The Holy Spirit teaches me day by day.
0: Yeah.
4: If I don't walk with Jesus, I don't have the Holy Spirit.
0: Come on, that's true.
4: That's the
0: Holy Spirit. And can you point out what beautiful thing that you knew it was God?
4: He gets up in the morning.
0: And you're done.
4: I began in my right or in my mind.
0: Different, have you walked in the battle, did you know that the only way you got through the battle is through Jesus Christ? Amen.
1: Yeah.
0: Amen. And so when the people try to say that we don't believe in the Holy Spirit, I say, y'all are lying. The truth not in you. Amen. Because he said, I'll never leave you alone or forsake you. Amen. And we, I always like to tell the story. A lady called me one time, said she was trying to kill me, and she called me and said, I want to come over. You want me to come over and, you know, hey, do what we used to do? And I was very lonely, you know, saying, God, come at you when you at your most vulnerable time, you know? And I was very lonely, and she called out of clear blue, want me to come over and keep you some company? And, you know, hey, I can't stay over. And I got weak, you know, Victor, but I prayed the Lord to, you know, keep you filled with the Holy Spirit. And I told her, no, I said, that's okay, I'm fine. And she got mad. You know, that's why you're always by yourself. That's why you're always by yourself. You know, I'm trying to throw you away, man. You don't even know it. And I listened to her. She really was going off. And then the song came to my mind that said, never alone, I don't have to worry about never alone, he walks beside me each and every day. And that's why, never alone, and she hung the phone up off. I'm like saying I defeated too. Amen. So God, he said he never leave us alone. Amen. Praise the Lord. Praise the Lord. So how long you endure this anointing, cousin? Now, y'all got a beautiful collaboration yourself.
4: We've been together
1: since
0: grade school.
4: Since
0: grade school?
1: Mm-hmm.
0: Amen.
4: WWH when I first
0: mentioned. Amen. So y'all say
4: name? George is a year old. She's my brother's age.
0: Oh, okay. Praise the Lord. Praise the Lord. Amen. And so you see, we met, and
4: when the wedding gonna be? I'm coming up.
0: I'm interviewing you. Y'all put me on the hot spot now. Jesus, I love that. You know, I love that scripture that says that Christians are like stars, the shining in the constellation. And he's really Christians. His children, amen, so to speak. And that's why we got this star for Jesus, because they're shining like the stars in the constellation. You know, and if I could get along, and people in Facebook are noticing, I'm letting them know that we are happy, we are excited about being in the family of God.
1: Amen.
0: You know, that's

0: Man, my brother used to sing that song in West Virginia. And I think that's what really got me saved, because I used to be, we used to minister to nothing but white people. Our guy used to always come out, we started off with this fellowship with white. But I always fell in love with how, with the Holy Spirit come in, we all be hugging each other, and everybody just, you know, that feeling of love, and everybody just loves each other. And so I used to go to the club. When we come back home, I go to the club. But I would still hear those songs of Zion in my head. You know, I would hear, take me back to the club. I'd be on his hand going, dancing and everything. You know, I'd hear those, take me back to the club. Jesus is the best thing for the world today. I go, oh, I think Jesus is gone. Amen.
1: I think when it's in your spirit, you can't let it just come down.
0: Yeah, but when he said my sheep would hear my voice. Amen. And so I was here, and I ended up going back with out of town with John, Elder Revivals and stuff. But it just made me remember that what brought me to where I enjoy how loving each other. You know, how Israel white people, black together. And they were so endearing to us. And we would be smiling so much, and we smiled so much that your whole face started hurting.
1: The main thing is that we stick together, love one another, and always try to be a part of to help somebody else along the way.
0: Yeah,
1: that's my main thing.
0: And now, though, your prayers is very, you know, the prayers of the righteous avail as much. Yeah. And your prayers is very needed now.
1: Yes.
0: Because we had a point now, we got one of the most powerful weapons, and that's our weapon of prayer. That you can make things change by your prayer. Amen. And we have to learn how to. So I've been praying for my daughter now, that she's having a lot of anxiety problems, and she's scared. She got fearful of everything. And I was telling her, God did not give us a spirit of fear, but a love, power, and a sound mind. And but she's really suffering, and she's so suffering, you know, because she thinks she's smarter than everybody else, but don't want to withdraw. But Courtney got a brand new Hummer, Congressional Hummer. And she don't want to drive. She don't want to drive. She's crazy, but she'll tell us she's smarter than any of us. You know, that's the problem. That's why you know, I get bad. Your problem because you thinking that you just normal. You're not normal, Murphy. When you walk past your car and jump in somebody, and then she gives a hooter the blues too, because she mostly tells three or four of them to go. She said, get that strong spirit of fear. And she said, somebody don't do right, don't go ahead. And so they even with the people that I was talking about, the people that she calls Uber.
2: Oh, Uber.
0: You know, they got to the point that they said, we not even picking it up. She got on that list that don't pick up.
2: Oh.
0: So she would always get so frightened, you know, to get in the car with me. And so I said, Mercy, you have problems. Yeah, you ain't going to solve these problems. Like you said, you have to be honest with yourself. And you know you are too afraid to go in your car because you see people following you and so forth. And you're too afraid to go into the Uber with people. Don't that tell you there's something wrong with you?
1: Really?
0: Yeah.
1: It's mentally wrong. And that comes to him.
0: Yeah.
1: If you're afraid to go out your own house, you don't really have to fear of the Lord.
0: But you know, it's a lot of people that are, Satan is filling a lot of people with fear.
1: Yeah.
0: That's like we said, they have opened up a brand new mental institution here in Kansas City. They said more and more people are exhibiting mind problems than ever before. Satan is, you know, I think we're on the brink of the second coming, and Satan is filling people with fear, you know, and God says, you always tell them, I did not give you the spirit of fear, but of love, power, and it's our mind. Amen. And so we got to stand on that. You know, God said he hates a coward and a fearful person. And I used to ask him, I asked the pastor, I said, why do you hate the coward and the fearful people? He said, because it shows such a lack of faith in him.
1: Exactly.
2: Yeah.
0: You know?
1: No,
2: that's right.
0: Right. So that's how God does it. So that's how God says he hates the coward and the fearful.
2: Mm-hmm.
0: Because he shows us and shows the indicative of this. They don't have no trust in him.
2: It's in him, right?
0: And so it's kind of like slapping him in the face, so to speak.
1: That's right.
0: Amen. Well, praise the Lord. So anything else you want to share with us on this beautiful day? Sister George, Sonder, number three.
2: Mm-hmm.
0: And I think we're going to have Brother Cody next Friday.
2: Okay.
0: Yeah, he's been sick and off and on, and he's having the blues and so forth. And he loves his ministry, and his wife loves his ministry too. So I'm going to have him on. I'm going to have him on. And he's a colorful guy, too. You know, he's going to be talking. And I have a feeling I'm going to be too much thoughtful because. Amen. But we've been having a good time with you, amen. And good to meet your sister. When is he going back?
1: The 10th.
0: The 10th
1: of September.
0: Of September.
1: And my birthday is the 19th.
0: The birthday is nice. I can tell you, I believe we have a good, we're through with a good birthday cake.
2: Yeah.
0: Good gifts and so forth. I'm glad you pointed that out because we're going to bless you. Amen. Also, while it's on my mind, probably this time next year, we're going to have a big celebration to all of our stars and
2: people.
0: Yeah, it's going to be busy for all the stars and demons. Yeah, and so we're going to have a big dinner. Just roast everyone. And even going to have some good gifts and presents, too.
2: Amen.
0: And that the world sees all the beautiful stars for Jesus. And I hate to say it, but I'm hoping they're going to see that we got African Americans that is predominant. Amen. We got somebody coming, though. I got a couple of white folks. I want to be one of them. I said, I don't discriminate at all. I love everybody. I think that's why they like me in West Virginia because I just always love everybody. I think being a Christian, you're supposed to, what the Bible said, you know, we knew that scripture that we always talk about. Okay, well, how are we doing, DJ? Oh, well, praise the Lord, Sister Joy. Shonda, you just talked a whole hour. And the last one, she got tired of it. Joy said, you kept us getting to be the whole hour. I didn't even sing. I normally sing a song, you know. So praise the Lord, DJ. I appreciate them. KQRT has been beautiful, and we thank God for being. We've been on KQRT for about 30 years.
1: Amen.
0: Amen. And I thank God for blessing me to be on. Amen. I wanted to share right quick. I've been on KQRT for 30 years, and I know that pastor, no minister invited me to their church. When I first got on, I was young man, 30-something years old. I thought they would, you know, say, hey, young man, come to be a part of us. You know, young people saying, come and preach. And I won my seat out of them. These are African Americans. But I thank God when you really love the Lord, you say, you don't matter. And the Lord always talked to me. I was saying, Lord, they don't invite me to notes. I said, I appreciate nothing. And the Lord said, who's blessing you?
2: Yeah.
0: Don't I bless you? Don't I keep you nothing? I always put money in there. Who's blessing you?
2: Right.
0: Don't worry about them. I'm on your side, I'm more than a world against you. Amen. And so praise the Lord, Sister Joy, we are Sister Joy Sonder. We're so pleased and so honored to have you here at a special place. Joy, you want to say something to your dear friend?
2: Oh, enjoy your vacation.
0: All right. Enjoy your vacation. Now give it up for our star. Amen. We have a star for Jesus. to enjoy Sunday in the house. God bless you, and everybody have a beautiful weekend. We'll see you tonight. Amen. God bless you. Amen.
2: Beautiful Labor Day.
0: Yeah.
1: Thank you. God bless you. Thank you.
0: Okay.
1: I really enjoyed that.
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1: Cannot fail. Say it again. Tell them there is no failure. Say it like you believe it. There is no failure in God. Listen. I wish you could see yourself in the future. I wish you could see yourself. You're doing better. 'Cause everything he said he would do, God did.

Gospel 1590, 106.1 FM, Kansas City's number one for gospel music. That was Chris Wesley in Undignified Praise with Good to Me. And I am your brother, Sean. Thank you so much for having me on this beautiful, beautiful Friday afternoon as we are heading into Labor Day weekend. You know, if you didn't like today's temperatures, you didn't like the heat and the sun, well, Some bad news. The whole weekend is going to look a lot like this. We're actually in this heat advisory, extreme heat advisory, until Tuesday night. So right now, 95 degrees in Kansas City. We're going to get up to 98, so it will still keep climbing. And then, like I said, this weekend going to be pretty much the exact same thing, copy and paste throughout every day this weekend, your Labor Day weekend. So as you're getting out and about and you're enjoying the days the Lord will provide for you, I do want you to do a couple things for me. One, make sure you're staying cool, staying hydrated, and check in on your neighbors, especially those that are elderly. But, you know, Labor Day weekend, people tend to party, tend to get a little crazy. So, you know, I want you to just keep in mind that we all have a role to play in keeping our neighborhoods and communities safe. So if you see any crimes, if you've witnessed any shootings, murders, just really any violent crimes as well, contact the TIPS hotline, 816-474-8477. 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So let's help bring justice to our community and the families that are suffering. That phone number one more time,

0: 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Let's stop the violence and end the silence. We want everyone to have a safe and beautiful Labor Day. So if you see something, say something. Again, I am your brother Sean. Thank you so much for having me on. That's about it for me. I'm about out the door after Memorial Missionary Baptist Church takes over the airwaves. And then at 6 o'clock, we got the Donnie McClurkin taking over our airwaves, and he's always got the best in new artist interviews and new music as well. 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
1: Psalms 3:3 says, "But thou, O Lord, art a shield for me, my glory, and the lifter up of mine head." Can I read that again? "But thou, O Lord, art a shield for me. You are my glory." And if that's not enough, "You are the lifter up of mine head." Somebody should have just clapped right there and gave God. And that's what I want to talk about, the lifter of my head. Father, bless your word. Give us clarity.

0: And our Redeemer, we do pray. And everybody that loved God said, thank God. Amen. Amen. And amen. Somebody just shout, the lifter of my head. Can you say that one more time? The lifter of my head. I believe you say it one more time, something gonna happen. Just shout, the lifter of my head. Hallelujah. Psalms 3. And ushers, if they start getting tight, you could work them, but start them to the front. Psalms 3 is a prayer of David. It is a prayer that David writes at one of the darkest times of his life. Anybody other than David and I been in a dark season? Can we not play around? Because I know that a lot of time we come to church and everybody want to make it seem like, but can I be honest and say, sometimes you have dark days. Sometimes you just have dark times. And David writes this Psalms, he prays this prayer at one of the darkest seasons. I didn't say a dark day, but I said a dark season. And a season lasts more than a day. It lasts longer than a day. Sometimes you have dark days, but other times you have dark seasons. But he writes this as a time when there's a dark season in his life, and his prayer is for God to deliver him from this dark season of his life. There was an attack on his throne. They wanted to move him from the throne. And can I tell you why it was dark? It was dark, Pastor Harris, not so much because it was folk on the outside. It was dark because his own family. Can I tell you, when stuff really hurts when it comes from the inside, when it comes from folk that you trust and folk that you love. It was a dark season because his own son formed a coup to overthrow him. His own son, his blood. In addition to that, it was an attempted assassination. Folk wanted to take him out. The army that he grew and trained and developed, the Bible said that they rebelled against him. He found himself in a place where he was feeling betrayed and brokenhearted. It's one thing to feel betrayed. It's another thing to feel brokenhearted. So he's in a dark place. And what he did in his darkness, he dropped his head. He hung his head. There are very few people that I know, Pastor Bradley, go through darkness like this. Most people, when you're going through darkness, you just, y'all don't want to talk to me, but let me talk to y'all preachers over here. It's some stuff in life that'll make you drop your head. It's some stuff you could go through that'll make you hang your head. Guess what, Rosetta? I don't care how saved you are. You can go through some stuff that'll make you bend your neck. David had it, Drew. He went through that season. He was trying to figure it out, because y'all ain't did it, but other than me, when I go through real tough stuff and I know I love God, you know, I get myself right, but sometime before I get right, I be talking about why me. I I know none of y'all ever went through the why me syndrome. You ain't never been there, but I've been through some why me. I'm doing what you said, why me? I'm saying what you told me, why me? And I really ask why me when I see folk that ain't serving him look like they're being blessed. And look like I'm going through all the hell he could find. But he hangs his head. But here's the good news, because Derek, he's going through all of this and he hangs his head. And right in the midst of hanging his head, he comes back to himself and realizes who God is. How many know you'll go through that stuff, but then you got to come back to your senses, because you start telling you, he'll never leave me nor forsake me. You start reminding yourself, yeah, though I walk through the valley of the shadow of death, I will fear no evil, for thou art with me, thy rod and thy staff, thy comfort me. Thou preparest a table before me. He remembers. Somebody shout, he remembers. See, in your darkest hour, you got to remember. In your darkest times, you got to remember. You have to remember that you have a track record with God. But yet there are things that will cause you to hang your head. Trouble will make you hang your head. Trouble that you cause yourself, and then trouble that other folk cause. Then you got the trouble that just found you because you was in the neighborhood. Man born of a woman, full of trouble. Yeah. Watch this. Here's another one that'll get you. I don't know who I'm talking to, but here's another one that'll get you. Emotional brokenness. Emotional brokenness will jack you up. Get you all in your feelings. Nobody cares. Nobody wants me. Nobody likes me. Emotional brokenness. And you got to really get emotional brokenness, because emotional brokenness will lead to depression. So stuff like that. And David became an emotional wreck. And his brokenness caused him to hang his head. One passage of scripture, David talked about the fact that he was betrayed by his old familiar friend. I'm getting to a place where I'm asking myself, well, who can I talk to? The mother just told your son to keep your business off of Facebook. They tried to warn you. Emotional brokenness. And then here's another one that'll get you, and I'm almost done. You have what we call overwhelming circumstances. Let me read something that Jeremiah said in Lamentations 3:54. He said, waters overflow my head. Then I said, I'm cut off. Do you see that? When stuff overwhelm you, it'll make you feel isolated. and cut off from everything and everybody, and you can't put it together because you have no ability to reason. Discouragement. Somebody shout discouragement. Discouragement will make you drop your head. Hebrews 12:12 says it like this: wherefore lift up your hands which hang down and feeble knees. You ever been through so much until you get weak in the knees? Come on, talk to me, somebody. I mean, some stuff done got to you. You tired and don't even know why you're tired. Your knee, just in your knee, you be like, I can't take. Y'all act like I'm in here. I can't take no more. Crisis. Crisis in life. Listen to this. This is Job 2:13. So they sat down with him upon the ground 7 days and 7 nights. And none spake a word to him, for they saw that his grief was great. Job going through, and for 7 days and 7 nights, he's just, as they would call it, lamenting or crying. He, for 7 days and 7 nights. I ain't had it 7 days and 7 nights, but I had it maybe 6 days and 6 nights. But I'm just saying, I got close. And some of y'all, stop laughing at me. Some of y'all been crying about the same thing 6 years. Some of y'all been, you crying over the same thing. Joker done moved on, got another wife, and you still crying. Did I say that? Yes, I did say that. Baby, that's an indication to stop crying. God done closed the chapter on him and opened up another chapter on somebody else. You just can't see it because you got too much water in your eyes. You ought to lift your hand and say, thank God for a new chapter. I got a new opportunity. And I'm telling you right now, you don't want to live in a chapter that God done closed in your life, baby. You ought to just start walking in your new chapter. Failure. Failure. Failure. Can I tell you that everybody in here, you have to know how to fail. When you fail, don't fall back, but fail forward. Come on, talk to me. Listen to this, Matthew 26:75. Here's what it says. And Peter remembered the words of Jesus, which said unto him, before the cock crow, thou shalt deny me thrice. And he went out and wept bitterly. The same thing Jesus told him was going to happen. And at the moment it happened, he remembered. And he drops his head in failure. And he weeps bitterly. Is there anybody other than me that has ever let somebody down? You didn't mean to. It wasn't intentional. I'm waiting on the church to be honest. Is there anybody other than me that has ever, so the rest of y'all ain't never let nobody down. Either y'all ain't telling the truth. Let me ask again, is there anybody other than me that has let somebody down? Peter hangs his head. Pastor Bright, because he let Jesus down. And the words Jesus said came back to haunt him. Because you know he run around, I'll die with you. You can count on me. Nah, before the cock crow, you gonna deny me 3 times. Not me, I'm with you. Even cut off a man's ear. But in the heat of battle, he lets Jesus down. And he is so bitter until all he could do is hang his head. But the good news is, I don't care what you've done and where you're at. The book says, he's the lifter. Am I talking to anybody in here? He's the lifter of your head. Let me tell you what he did for Peter. Peter, says Roxanne, Peter is weeping. He's all jacked up. Jesus resurrects from the grave and gives the disciples instructions. Go tell my disciples, here it is, and Peter. Lord have mercy. Y'all missed that part. Even when you mess up, I'll lift your head. So don't just tell the disciples to come. Go tell my disciples, Peter. I'm a part of the AIM group. Go tell my disciples and Achan that I said, meet me in Galilee. Even when you mess up, aren't you glad that he won't leave you out? He said, tell him to come on anyhow. I'm going to lift his head. I know what he meant. So no matter where you think and how far you think you are, he knows how to lift your head. So then what does it mean for him to lift your head? Number one, it means he repositioned you. Somebody shout, reposition me. Every time he lifts your head, he can't leave you in the same spot. So he lifts your head and he gives you a new position. He gives you new power and he gives you new favor. Because if he lifts your head right where you are, that means you're in the same position. But here's what he does. When he lifts your head, he moves you. Somebody shout, I feel a shift coming. I feel a shift coming. He's lifting me up, but he's shifting me at the same time. When he lifts up your head, that means that he moves you from a place of defeat to a place of victory. Somebody ought to shout, I felt my victory just shift up in here. I just felt my victory shift. The devil been trying to make me think that God didn't care about me, but here I am. Not only did he lift my head, but he done shift me. Lord have mercy. When I was in defeat, I got my head hung down. When he shifted me to victory, now my hands are up. Now I'm looking up and I got praise in my mouth. Look at your neighbor and said, neighbor, the devil should have killed me when he had me, but he done messed around and let me get to a place of victory. It is when he lifts up your head, he moves you from a limited place, he moves you from a tight space to wide open space. I dare you to look at three people and tell them, I'm wide open now. Tell them everything that had me boxed in, God done messed around. Lord have mercy. Y'all ain't even shouting, but I dare you to look at somebody. Tell them the devil thought he had victory over me, but now God done got me out of a tight place. Is there anybody going to give God some praise in here? Tell him he thought he was going to kill me, but God done got me out the tight place. Listen, can I help three people? I couldn't shout in my tight place. I couldn't praise him like I wanted to in my tight place. But now God done moved me in a wide open place. Let me give him the praise he deserves. Let me give him the glory he deserves. Let me magnify him like he deserves. Somebody ought to shout, I'm going to be trouble for the devil now. I'm going to be trouble. He done mess around and let God lift up my head. He done messed around and let me see the light at the end of the tunnel. He done messed around and let me get my hand loose. See, when I was in the type, I couldn't get. Oh, but now I'm in a wide open place. Look at about three people said, give him wide open praise. Tell him I dare to praise God like you done lost your mind. Look at somebody and shout, neighbor. Tell him, oh, neighbor, go on and give God praise. I
1: feel like Shirley Caesar up in here. I feel like praising him. Is there anybody in here that feel like giving God praise? Look at about three people and say, friend, the devil done lost again. Because now my shackles are loose. Now my hands are free. And I feel like giving God praise. Well, I got one more for you. It said being lifted mean that it take you from a dispirited place and it raises your spirit. Is there anybody in here? Look at somebody and say, if you give him a praise, he'll give you a raise. Come on, said neighbor, if you give him a praise, tell him God will, he'll give you a raise. Well, good morning, Memorial. I stopped by to tell you that God is the lifter of your head. There's nothing too hard for God. There's nothing that you can go through where God can't give you the victory. Thank God, somebody. Go on and give God praise. Well, let me go back to David. David says, but thou, oh Lord, look at somebody, tell him, I was down, but I messed around and got my confidence back. Is there anybody in here, after all you've been through, that can say, Lord, I got my confidence back. I know who you are, and I know what you've done for me. So I'm about to lift up my head, because I know the things I've been through. Wow! I still got joy. I get a witness, but it didn't stop there. He said, Lord, I know who you are, even in my darkest hour. He said, you are a shield for me. Look at your neighbor and say, neighbor, the reason why the devil ain't killed me, he's been my protector. Can I get somebody? Said God, not only did he protect me, but he took care of my children, took care of my children's children. Bless me on the job. Kept me from danger, seen and unseen. And now that I'm here, I remember how God did it. Look at your neighbor and say, neighbor, he's my shield. He protects me. Everywhere I go, I'm in his protection. If the devil come from the right, God got me protected. If the devil come from the left, God got me protected. If the devil come from the front, somebody shout, God got me protected. But that's not all. Not only is he my shield, but the Bible said that David testified that God is my glory. Look at your neighbor. Said David know that. Because David realized that everything he got, God gave him. Where he came from, God brought him. Where he was going to go, God was going to take him. And what he knows, God taught him. Look at somebody and tell him, mine eyes have seen the glory of the coming of the Lord. Let me close right here. And then the last thing that David said, he said, God is the lifter of mine head. As a matter of fact, he said, God.
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Song says it's good to be alive, but it's best to live. Look at your neighbor and say, neighbor, it's good to be alive, but it's best to live. And guess what?

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0: Just You Wait by Nia Allen and Major. Before that, you heard Show Up by John P. Key. I'm T. Stone holding down the fort. Yo, keep it where you got it. I got to take a break. But when we come back, I'll be jumping on them turntables for your praise break to start off your Labor Day weekend. And we got your Friday funnies for you to get your laugh on. So keep it where you got it. We'll be right back.
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0: He's Abel from Darwin Hobbs right here on the new Donnie McClurkin Show. I am T Storm holding down the fort. And I got to take a break. But listen, when we come back, I'm jumping on the turntables and setting off your Labor Day weekend with your praise break. Man, let's get to it, man. So keep it right here. We got it. As soon as we get back, I'm on them turntables.
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0: That was Bonita Shelby. And Call on Jesus. For a first attempt, this is phenomenal. Keep on going. Keep on going, Bonita. That is beautiful. Call on Jesus, taking us back to Pentecost. Now, I've got to take a break real quick, but when we come back, I've got an inspirational message just for you. More of the new Donnie McClurkin Show to go right after this. 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
1: Joshua Rogers right here on the new Donnie McClurkin Show. I'm T Stone. I've been holding it down for Donnie on this Labor Day weekend. Listen, our time is done, but don't you go nowhere. You got more of what you need coming up next right here on the station. Right here. Listen, I want to thank God for my grandmother celebrating her 90th birthday this weekend. Man, it's a wonderful woman of God, and I'm just grateful that I'm able to see her see 90. Man, what a blessing. Look, thank you for starting your day with us right here on the new Donnie McClurkin Show. Appreciate you listening. Have a blessed weekend. And as my Aunt Laura would say, God loves you, and so do I. Peace.
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17: Walt Baby Love Productions presents Gospel Tracks, making a joyful noise unto the Lord. Hi, this is Walt Baby Love, and for the next 2 or 3 hours, depending on what city you're hearing us in, we'll feature the best gospel and inspirational entertainment from around the world. And this weekend, we're going to do what we do each and every weekend. We're going to give you as much Jesus as we can possibly give you. Having said that, this weekend, we're going to speak with Ricky Diller.
18: It is important that people feel